about the operation of divine grace within the world. In order to do this, he designs a novel in which he tries to chronicle

0: and blessed is the fruit of thy womb, Jesus.
1: Holy Mary, Mother of God, pray for us sinners, now and at the hour of our death. Amen.
2: Hail Mary, full of grace, the Lord is with thee. Blessed art thou among women, and blessed is the fruit of thy womb, Jesus.
1: Holy Mary, Mother of God, pray for us sinners, now and at the hour of our death. Amen.
2: Hail Mary, full of grace, the Lord is with thee. Blessed art thou among women, and blessed is the fruit of thy womb, Jesus.
1: Holy Mary, Mother of God, pray for us sinners, now and at the hour of our death. Amen.
0: Glory be to the Father, and to the Son, and to the Holy Ghost.
1: As it was in the beginning, is now, and ever shall be. World without end. Amen.
0: O my Jesus, forgive us our sins.
1: Save us from the fires of hell. Lead all souls to heaven, especially those who have most need of thy mercy. Amen.
0: The second sorrowful mystery, the scourging at the pillar. Our Father, who art in heaven, hallowed be thy name. Thy kingdom come, thy will be done, on earth as it is in heaven.
1: Give us this day our daily bread, and forgive us our trespasses, as we forgive those who trespass against us. And lead us not into temptation, but deliver us from evil. Amen.
2: Hail Mary, full of grace, the Lord is with thee. Blessed art thou among women, and blessed is the fruit of thy womb, Jesus.
1: Holy Mary, Mother of God, pray for us sinners, now and at the hour of our death. Amen.
2: Hail Mary, full of grace, the Lord is with thee. Blessed art thou among women, and blessed is the fruit of thy womb, Jesus.
1: Holy Mary, Mother of God, pray for us sinners, now and at the hour of our death. Amen.
2: Hail Mary, full of grace, the Lord is with thee. Blessed art thou among women, and blessed is the fruit of thy womb, Jesus.
1: Holy Mary, Mother of God, pray for us sinners, now and at the hour of our death. Amen.
2: Hail Mary, full of grace, the Lord is with thee. Blessed art thou among women, and blessed is the fruit of thy womb, Jesus.
1: Holy Mary, Mother of God, pray for us sinners, now and at the hour of our death. Amen.
2: Hail Mary, full of grace, the Lord is with thee. Blessed art thou among women, and blessed is the fruit of thy womb, Jesus.
1: Holy Mary, Mother of God, pray for us sinners, now and at the hour of our death. Amen.
2: Hail Mary, full of grace, the Lord is with thee. Blessed art thou among women, and blessed is the fruit of thy womb, Jesus.
1: Holy Mary, Mother of God, pray for us sinners, now and at the hour of our death. Amen.
2: Hail Mary, full of grace, the Lord is with thee. Blessed art thou among women, and blessed is the fruit of thy womb, Jesus.
1: Holy Mary, Mother of God, pray for us sinners, now and at the hour of our death. Amen.
2: Hail Mary, full of grace, the Lord is with thee. Blessed art thou among women, and blessed is the fruit of thy womb, Jesus.
1: Holy Mary, Mother of God, pray for us sinners, now and at the hour of our death. Amen.
2: Hail Mary, full of grace, the Lord is

Now, this is my own highlighting here. Clearly these days, very few doctors would be able to take this oath, given the fact you're not supposed to perform any sort of abortion or refer people for abortion. So this is something that has been modified and substituted with other things. I think it's not only the issue of abortion which has been a problem for the medical profession. I think there's been a steady erosion of the notion of professionalism and the values and the integrity of people who are doctors over the years. I think partly and significantly this comes from above, from the government, in these forces of the liberal revolution we all know about, from the damage they've done to the church. But they've also had their way with other professions, and you will have heard other people speaking about this. So it is my contention that, in fact, the medical profession has really been, first of all, infiltrated by these people pushing their own agenda, but also our political masters and mistresses are forcing this on us as well. So this is an overview of the things I'll be talking about. We're going to talk about some of the changes, the rapid changes over the last 20 to 50 years. Of course, they didn't start out of nowhere, but they've been particularly pronounced over this last period. We'll talk about what alternatives there are for public hospital. What is the ideal? Perhaps what should we be working for in the long term? So I'm going to read this out because it's too nice a quote not to, I'm afraid. We trained hard, but it seemed that every time we were beginning to form up into teams, we would be reorganised. I was to learn later in life that we tend to meet any new situation by reorganising, and what a wonderful method it can be for creating the illusion of progress while producing confusion, inefficiency and demoralisation. Well, we could all probably sign up to that. And it was supposed attributed to Gaius Petronius in 66 AD, although that is disputed. It might give you a flavour of the sort of political pressures that we in the medical profession are exposed to. And I've just summarised here, with the founding of the NHS, there were five evils that were identified. Want, squalor, ignorance, disease and idleness. Of course, that wouldn't be politically correct these days. So we have to come up with this other agenda we have now. So much more wordy. And look at the language that they're using. Progress, modernisation, all these are buzzwords for the revolution. So don't let anything stay still for a while. We have to be moving. We have to be changing all the time. That's how they keep us all.

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1: Oh my God, source of all mercy, I acknowledge thy sovereign power. While recalling the wasted years that are past, I believe that thou, Lord, can in an instant turn this lost

shalt give him for his way out of thy flocks, and out of thy barn floor, and thy winepress, wherewith the Lord thy God shall bless thee. Remember that thou also wast a bondservant in the land of Egypt, and the Lord thy God made thee free, and therefore I now command thee this. But if he say, I will not depart, because he loveth thee and thy house, and findeth that he is well with thee, thou shalt take an awl, and bore through his ear in the door of thy house, and he shall serve thee forever. Thou shalt do in like manner to thy woman servant also. Turn not away thy eyes from them when thou makest them free, because he hath served thee 6 years according to the wages of a hireling, that the Lord thy God may bless thee in all the works that thou dost. Of the firstlings that come of thy herds and thy sheep, thou shalt sanctify to the Lord thy God whatsoever is of the male sex. Thou shalt not work with the firstling of a bullock, and thou shalt not shear the firstlings of thy sheep. In the sight of the Lord thy God shalt thou eat them every year, in the place that the Lord shall choose, thou and thy house. But if it have a blemish, or be lame, or blind, or in any part disfigured or feeble, it shall not be sacrificed to the Lord thy God. But thou shalt eat it within the gates of thy city. The clean and the unclean shall eat them alike, as the roe and as the hart. Only thou shalt take heed not to eat their blood, but pour it out on the earth as water. End of side 1.

Chapter 16. The three principal solemnities to be observed. Just judges to be appointed in every city. All occasions of idolatry to be avoided. Observe the month of new corn, which is the first of the spring, that thou mayest celebrate the phase to the Lord thy God, because in this month the Lord thy God brought thee out of Egypt by night. And thou shalt sacrifice the phase to the Lord thy God of sheep and of oxen in the place which the Lord thy God shall choose, that his name may dwell there. Thou shalt not eat with it leavened bread. 7 days shalt thou eat without leaven, the bread of affliction, because thou camest out of Egypt in fear, that thou mayest remember the day of thy coming out of Egypt, all the days of thy life. No leaven shall be seen in all thy coasts for 7 days, neither shall any of the flesh of that which was sacrificed the first day in the evening remain until morning. Thou mayest not immolate the phase in any one of thy cities which the Lord thy God will give thee,

0: natural. That means it's above the order of nature. So you got more on grace here. It's a spiritual quality infused by God into the soul. So it doesn't exist by itself. It's not floating around out there, or it's not on the shelf and you go say, I want to go buy some grace. No, it's not somewhere else. It only exists in souls or in angels. Angels have sanctifying grace too. So it exists in angels and it exists in souls. So it has to exist in something else. So it's a special type of creature that doesn't exist on its own, but only exists in something else. Like color. Color only exists in something, doesn't it? You don't just have green. You have a green chair or a green desk or something green. You don't just have green. You can't just go down to the hardware and say, I want to buy some green. You want some green paint? No, no, no, I just want green. You can't do that, see? So, I'm saying grace exists in something else. The supernatural, it surpasses, supernatural means it's above all nature, all created natures. So it's higher than created natures. It's a quality infused by God into the soul. So it's a quality, which means it's not a quantity. So it's like a color, a quality. So can you increase in grace? Can you decrease in grace?
1: Yes.
0: Do we measure how much grace you have by number then? You get three new graces. Benny's got five graces, so he's holier. How do we measure it? Oh, the scales? The scales? No. Because it's not a quantity. See, if it was a quantity, you could measure that. It's quality. So greater grace is a greater intensity.

And that was Tertullian's response. If God is not one, he is not God. Because if God is by definition the one who made everything out of nothing, and if there's more than one God, there's more than one being that makes things out of nothing, well then he didn't make everything, because this

Hey folks, this is Mike, your Christus Radio host. We are so glad to have you with us. Christus Radio is only a few weeks old. For years, there has been a gap in the market for genuinely non-sentimental Catholic content. Catholic content which didn't hold back from all truths and not just selectively editing to cater for politically correct sensibilities of the modern age. Because Catholic truth remains Catholic truth, both in and out of season, our prayer is that Christus Radio will fill that gap. It will be your oasis in an age of lies and trash. In an age where it becomes impossible to get straight answers from so-called Christian leaders, you will get it all, uncensored, treating you like a grown adult with a critical mind. In addition to that, we have regular prayers, rosaries, Stations of the Cross, and other well-known prayers every single day, because to cease praying is to cease breathing spiritually. Sharpen your mind, enliven your enthusiasm for the faith. Most of all, remember that Christus Radio is your station, your community. Write to us, send us prayer intentions. If you need a priest to talk to, we can put you in touch. Or if you just want to quietly listen, that's great too. We are here, 24 hours a day, 7 days a week. 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

Holy Mary, Mother of God, pray for us sinners, now and at the hour of our death. Amen. Hail Mary, full of grace, the Lord is with thee. Blessed art thou among women, and blessed is the fruit of thy womb, Jesus. Holy Mary, Mother of God, pray for us sinners, now and at the hour of our death.

cross in Rome, and he would be one who in the time of confusion would speak the truth. And what about our present situation in the church today? In our present situation within Catholic tradition, and our present situation in the society

Most Holy Trinity, Father, Son, and Holy Ghost, I adore thee profoundly. I offer thee the most precious body, blood, soul, and divinity of Jesus Christ, present in all the tabernacles of the world, in reparation for the outrages, sacrileges, and indifferences whereby he is offended. And through the infinite merits of his most sacred heart and the immaculate heart of Mary, I beg of thee the conversion of poor sinners.

Welcome to the Certitude of the Catholic Faith. I'm John Veneri. And in this program, as you know, we are going through the Catechism of Pope St. Pius X. It is, in my mind, the finest catechism produced by the Vatican in the 20th century and even into the 21st century. It is yet to be surpassed. It is concise, it is complete, and it teaches the faith, most importantly, as it has always been taught. As we learned in Vatican I, it teaches the Catholic faith in the same meaning and in the same explanation as the Church always held. And we've been going through what's called the preliminary lesson of the Catechism of Pope St. Pius X. And you can kind of look at the preliminary lesson as kind of the hors d'oeuvres, the opening menu, as it were, the opening, or like an overture. When you go to see a play or a musical, the overture is, you get little pieces of all the musical compositions you're going to hear throughout the musical. And this is what the preliminary lesson does. It's teaching, it's telling us what are we going to be studying, and it gives the framework of how we're going to study it. So we had stopped in the last program at question number 10. This is the standard catechism format where they give you a question and then they supply the answer. So the question is, what and how many are the principal and most necessary parts of Christian doctrine? And the Catechism answers, the principal and most necessary parts of Christian doctrine are four: the Creed, the Our Father, the Ten Commandments, and the sacraments. Now, what they have just done in question 10 is they have given you the basic outline. He has given you the outline, the structure of this entire catechism. This is what we're going to be studying from here on out. First, the Creed, then the Our Father, then the Ten Commandments, and then the Seven Sacraments. So the next question is the logical one. What does the Creed

new orientation of the church, a new ecclesiology. In this regard, we would like to cite different testimonies. First of all, an interesting

volunteer, please visit LibriVox.org. The French Revolution by Hilaire Belloc. Section 30, Chapter 5, concluded. The military aspect of the revolution. I have said that many reasons are given to account for the disaster of Tourcoing, one of the very few in which a British force has been routed upon the continent. But I confess that if I were asked for an explanation of my own, I would say that it was simply due to the gross lack of synchrony on the part of the Allies, and that this in its turn was taken advantage of by the power both of vigil and of marching which the French troops, still inferior in most military characteristics, had developed and maintained, and which, a more important matter, their commanders knew how to use. This heavy blow, delivered on the 18th of May, in spite of a successful rally a week later, finally convinced the Emperor that the march on Paris was impossible. 11 days later, on the 29th, it was announced in the camp of Tournai, upon which the Allied army had fallen back, that the Emperor had determined to return to Vienna. The Allied army was indeed still left upon that front, but the French continued to pour up against it. It was again their numbers that brought about the next and final victory. Far off, upon the east of that same line, the army which is famous in history and in song as that of the Sambre at Meuse was violently attempting to cross the Sambre and to turn the line of the Allies. Coburg reinforced his right opposite the French left, but numbers had begun to bewilder him. The enthusiasm of Saint-Just, the science of Carnot, decided victory at this eastern end of the line. 6 times the passage of the Sambre had failed. Reinforcements continued to reach the army, and the 7th attempt succeeded. Charleroi, which is the main fortress blocking the passage of the Sambre at this place, could be and was invested when once the river was crossed by the French. It capitulated in a week, but the evacuation of Charleroi was but just accomplished when Coburg, 70,000 strong, appeared in relief of the city. The plateau above the town where the great struggle was decided is known as that of Flours, and it was upon the 26th of June that the armies were there engaged. Never before had forces so equal permitted the French any success. It had hitherto been the ceaseless requisitioning of men to supply their insufficient training and command which had accomplished the salvation of the country. At Flours, though,

these statements are issuing from our beloved superior, but we crush them because we follow our Blessed Mother, who has nothing to do with those false reasoning. And if it means

cleanse thou me from secret faults. Keep back thy servant also from presumptuous sins. Let them not have dominion over me. Then shall I be upright, and I shall be innocent from the great transgression. Let the words of my mouth and the meditation of my heart be acceptable in thy sight, O Lord, my strength and my Redeemer. Psalm 19. To the chief musician, a psalm of David. The heavens declare the glory of God, and the firmament showeth his handiwork. Day unto day uttereth speech, and night unto night showeth knowledge. There is no speech nor language where their voice is not heard. Their line is gone out through all the earth, and their words to the end of the world. In them hath he set a tabernacle for the sun, which is as a bridegroom coming out of his chamber, and rejoiceth as a strong man to run a race. His going forth is from the end of the heaven, and his circuit unto the ends of it, and there is nothing hid from the heat thereof. The law of the Lord is perfect, converting the soul. The testimony of the Lord is sure, making wise the simple. The statutes of the Lord are right, rejoicing the heart. The commandment of the Lord is pure, enlightening the eyes. The fear of the Lord is clean, enduring forever. The judgments of the Lord are true and righteous altogether. More to be desired are they than gold, yea, than much fine gold. Sweeter also than honey and the honeycomb. Moreover, by them is thy servant warned, and in keeping of them there is great reward. Who can understand his errors? Cleanse thou me from secret faults. Keep back thy servant also from presumptuous sins. Let them not have dominion over me. Then shall I be upright, and I shall be innocent from the great transgression. Let the words of my mouth and the meditation of my heart be acceptable in thy sight, O Lord, my strength and my Redeemer. Psalm 20. To the chief musician, a psalm of David. The Lord hear thee in the day of trouble. The name of the God of Jacob defend thee. Send thee help from the sanctuary, and strengthen thee out of Zion. Remember all thy offerings, and accept thy burnt sacrifice. Selah. Grant thee according to thine own heart, and fulfill all thy counsel. We will rejoice in thy salvation, and in the name of our God we will set up our banners. The Lord fulfill all thy petitions. Now know I that the Lord saveth his anointed. He will hear him from his holy heaven, with the saving strength of his right hand. Some trust in chariots, and some in horses. But we will remember the name of the Lord our God.

so analyzed as not to constrain me by any answer to believe that the immutable God was mutable, lest I should myself become the thing that I was seeking out. And so I pursued the search with a quiet mind, now in a confident feeling that what had been said by the Manichaeans, and I shrank from them with my whole heart, could not be true. I now realized that when they asked what was the origin of evil, their answer was dictated by a wicked pride, which would rather affirm that thy nature is capable of suffering evil than that their own nature is capable of doing it. And I directed my attention to understand what I now was told, that free will is the cause of our doing evil, and that thy just judgment is the cause of our having to suffer from its consequences. But I could not see this clearly. So then, trying to draw the eye of my mind up out of that pit, I was plunged back into it again, and trying often, was just as often plunged back down. For one thing lifted me up toward thy light. It was that I had come to know that I had a will as certainly as I knew that I had life. When, therefore, I willed or was unwilling to do something, I was utterly certain that it was none but myself who willed or was unwilling, and immediately I realized that there was the cause of my sin. I could see that what I did against my will, I suffered rather than did, and I did not regard such actions as faults, but rather as punishments in which I might quickly confess that I was not unjustly punished, since I believe thee to be most just. Who was it that put this in me, and implanted in me the root of bitterness, in spite of the fact that I was altogether the handiwork of my most sweet God? If the devil is to blame, who made the devil himself? And if he was a good angel who by his own wicked will became the devil, how did there happen to be in him that wicked will by which he became a devil, since a good creator made him wholly a good angel? By these reflections was I again cast down and stultified. Yet I was not plunged into that hell of error where no man confesses to thee, where I thought that thou didst suffer evil rather than that men do it. Chapter 4. For in my struggle to solve the rest of my difficulties, I now assumed henceforth as settled truth that the incorruptible must be superior to the corruptible, and I did acknowledge

We're gonna be here in Wisconsin in Green Bay on this first Saturday. Today's a good consideration, in the name of the Father and the Son and the Holy Ghost, amen.

Chapter 10. And being admonished by these books to return into myself, I entered into my inward soul, guided by thee. This I could do because thou wast my helper. And I entered, and with the eye of my soul, such as it was, saw above the same eye of my soul

thy hosts, sun and moon, all stars and light, the heavens of heavens, and the waters that are above the heavens, praise thy name. Seeing this, I say, I no longer desire a better world, because my thought ranged over all, and with a sounder judgment I reflected that the things above were better than those below, yet that all creation together was better than the higher things alone. Chapter 14. There is no health in those who find fault with any part of thy creation, as there was no health in me when I found fault with so many of thy works. And because my soul dared not to be displeased with my God, it would not allow that the things which displeased me were from thee. Hence it had wandered into the notion of two substances, and could find no rest, but talked foolishly. And turning from that error, it had then made for itself a God extended through infinite space, and it thought this was thou, and set it up in its heart, and it became once more the temple of its own idol, an abomination to thee. But thou didst soothe my brain, though I was unaware of it, and closed my eyes, lest they should behold vanity. And thus I ceased from preoccupation with self by a little, and my madness was lulled to sleep. And I awoke in thee, and beheld thee as the infinite, but not in the way I had thought. And this vision was not derived from the flesh. Chapter 15. And I looked around at other things, and I saw that it was to thee that all of them owed their being, and that they were all finite in thee. Yet they are in thee, not as in a space, but because thou holdest all things in the hand of thy truth, and because all things are true in so far as they are, and because falsehood is nothing except the existence in thought of what does not exist in fact. And I saw that all things harmonize, not only in their places, but also in their seasons. And I saw that thou, who alone art eternal, didst not begin to work after unnumbered periods of time, because all ages, both those which are past and those which shall pass, neither go nor come except through thy working and abiding. Chapter 16. And I saw and found it no marvel that bread, which is distasteful to an unhealthy palate, is pleasant to a healthy one, or that the light, which is painful to sore eyes, is a delight to sound ones. Thy righteousness

Let's pick it up in verse 31. When his fellow servants saw what had taken place, they were greatly distressed. And they went and reported to their Lord all that had taken place. Then his Lord said to him, "You wicked servant, I forgave you all that debt." In other words, it's in the past. "Because you besought me. And should not you have had mercy on your fellow servant as I had mercy on you?" And in anger, his Lord delivered him to the jailers till he should pay all his debt. So also will my heavenly Father, so also my heavenly Father will do to every one of you if you do not forgive your brother from your heart. What's going on in this passage? A servant who owes a debt he can't pay, kind of like us with God. A Lord who forgives the servant's debt after the servant falls to his knees and begs for patience, kind of like a sinner's prayer maybe. The servant is saved. He is forgiven from the debt. It's done. It's a done deed. The servant now believes that he has been discharged from the debt forever. Sound familiar? The servant then goes out and shows no mercy, no forgiveness to a fellow servant. Is that first servant still forgiven? No way. He now has to pay the full amount. His debt is reinstituted because of a sin he committed after the debt had been discharged, after he had been saved. And notice, Jesus himself is giving us this example, which shows very clearly that he knows that once your sins have been forgiven, you don't necessarily love the Lord so much that you go out and automatically do what is right, and that you can mess up and lose your salvation. No, sir. This guy screwed up after he had been saved, and there was a big price to pay for it. He got tossed in the can. Why? Because as it says in verse 35, he did not forgive his brother from his heart after he himself had been forgiven. There's that heart thing again. Matthew 6:14, "For if you forgive men their trespasses, your heavenly Father will also forgive you. But if you do not forgive men their trespasses, neither will your Father forgive your trespasses." No distinction made here between the saved and the unsaved. We have to forgive or we will not be forgiven. And as we just saw in Matthew 18, if even after we have been forgiven, we